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1: Oh, I know. 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Or barely awake. Paddle to the metal. Oh, man. I should do this for a living.
0: It feels good to be Boatu. 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
3: Alir. They say money talks, but here, experience does the talking. Dicen que el dinero habla, pero aquí, la experiencia es la que habla. Today, we have a powerful show lined up with an incredible guest who is helping change lives here in our community in the Rio Grande Valley. Tenemos un programa poderoso con un invitado muy especial que está ayudando a cambiar vidas aquí en nuestra comunidad. Joining me in the studio is Monse Magallón, director of Outcry Home. Me acompaña en el estudio hoy Monse Magallón, director de Outcry Home. Welcome to the show, Monse.
4: Thank you for allowing me to be here today.
3: You got it, and it's a pleasure. It's a pleasure to have you here. A privilege. Bienvenidos al programa, amigos. Vamos a sumergirnos directamente en la visión. Monse, let's start from the foundation. Quiero comenzar desde la fundación. I want you to tell us about the Outcry Home's vision.
4: Yeah, the vision of Outcry in the barrio was started with Pastor Freddy Garcia, which was a former drug addict, and God put it in his heart to go to the worst neighborhoods and to share Jesus with the drug addict, to let them know that Jesus Christ is the only answer to their drug addiction, to their problems. He's the only answer. If they want to experience freedom, it's only through Christ that they can find it. The vision of Outcry is to know Christ, to make him known to a lost world.
3: Amen, amen.
4: And to reach the drug addict.
3: Amen. It's beautiful to see where it stands today. Es hermoso ver donde se encuentra hoy este ministerio. Pero todo gran movimiento tiene un punto de partida. How did this ministry begin? You kind of said it right now, but ¿cómo comenzó este ministerio? You mentioned it briefly just now.
4: Yes, he was Pastor Freddy Garcia. He was a former drug addict. He was lost in the streets of San Antonio. He went to a teen challenge in California, in Los Angeles. And that's where they told him about this place, which was a teen challenge that was led by Sonny Argasoni. And he ended up in this gentleman's home. And it was there that he had an encounter with Jesus. Jesus changed his life. He was free. He went to Bible school. And then he came back to San Antonio as soon as he graduated. Wow. And opened up his home with his wife and his children and brought in men and women off the streets. And from then on, the vision of Outcry has exploded all over the world.
3: That's beautiful, beautiful. You know, there are many avenues out there, many programs out there trying to tackle these challenges. Muchos programas que están enfrentando estos desafíos. But tell me, Monse, what makes this program different from other recovery programs? ¿Qué hace este programa diferente de otros programas de recuperación?
4: Well, the big difference between Outcry and a lot of other programs, especially secular programs, even though there's been some other ones that pop up here and there, and they try to do or assimilate what we do, but what makes it different is a guy comes into the home, whether he's homeless, whether he is coming out of a prison, or whether he's at home, but his family is like dad, son, husband, wife, I can't deal with you no more. So they come into the Outcry home, and there we began to preach to them Jesus in the morning, Jesus in the noontime, and Jesus at the midnight hour. And we explain to them that the only way they can change their lives is if they open up their heart to Jesus. So once they finish the home, what makes us a lot different than most places is that we have a plan where we keep them still some way, somehow connected, where we still invest in their lives. You know, if you go to a secular program, once you're out, that's it. You're done with you. But yeah, with us, we have a follow-up program that keeps us in touch.
3: So you keep working with them in spite of their recovery.
4: Yes, we have ways that they can stay connected, not only through the home, but we also have a church where they can stay connected in the church, and their families.
3: Now, in terms of the scope, let's look at who you reach. En términos de alcance, veamos a quién está llegando. Who is this program designed to help? ¿Quién está diseñado exactamente para ayudar este programa?

0: It's designed to help all those that are tired of living the way they're living. Pastor Freddie will say that they told him one day, they said, he made this statement. He said, if they would have told me that in order for me to be free, I had to stand on top of a roof on a rainy day and that would give me freedom, I was so desperate that that's what I was willing to do. And the home is for all those people that say, man, I'm desperate. I want to change. I want something different in my life. I'm tired of trying it my way, so I'm going to give this place an opportunity. And this place is not the place. It's a Christ-centered place that leads you always back to the cross. And Amen. That's how it works.
1: Amen. Thank you, Rio Grande Valley. I'm our friend south of the border. 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
1: Okay, we're back here on Experience Talks at 96.1 FM KBTQ con Benjamin Valdez. Let's talk about the recovery process. Estamos hablando con Monse Magallón, director of Outcry Home. I have him here as my special guest today. Y me da placer hablar contigo, Monse, porque I'm learning a lot about this ministry, about Outcry Home. So let's pull back the curtain on the day-to-day operations. Vamos a levantar el telón, como dice la tela de la vida diaria. What does a typical day look like for someone in the program? ¿Cómo es un día típico para alguien en el programa?
0: Well, we have different stages in the home, but overall, a guy that comes into the home, wake-up time is at 6 a.m. By 6:30, we serve breakfast. After 6:30, we do some kind of cleanup. I know I've been mentioning Christ a lot, like Jesus is the answer. And he is, but in the home, we preach Christ, but we also, not only do we give a man a Bible on one hand, but we also give him a broom because everybody has some kind of chore that they have to do. So by 7 o'clock, we're done with breakfast. We start doing cleanup. And by 8 in the morning, we're in prayer. We get into the spiritual. 8 to 12, we get into praise and worship, Bible study, prayer, a chapel service, and we'll take a break in between. By noontime, we serve lunch, and then after that, we do some kind of cleanup in the home, whether it's get to the yard, whether it's to clean the pantry, whether to organize the home. And then after that, we get in the older group after lunch. The older group, some guys stay for cleanup. An older group of guys go out and evangelize. They go out to the highways, the byways behind the Valeros, and we begin to look for people and tell them about Jesus. Going to downtowns, we go into the drug connections, the drug points, wherever we can, and share Christ with them. And then after that, by 5 o'clock, we have dinner. By 6 o'clock, we're in prayer, and by 7 o'clock, we do chapel. And by 9 p.m., we usually dismiss with a break, a coffee break, some snacks in between. We have a lot of coffee and a lot of Jesus. And by 10 o'clock, lights are out. And that's a daily
1: thing. That's a daily thing.
0: That's a daily thing.
1: Well, you know, the Bible teaches that he who doesn't work doesn't eat. So work is part of the process of recovery. You know, Jesus was working as a son of a carpenter. He worked. So, yeah, amen. Now, I see what you just mentioned is commitment is a key to real change. El compromiso es la clave para un cambio real. How long is the program and what do the participants learn? ¿Cuánto dura el programa y qué aprenden los participantes?
0: Well, the program has different stages. We have a 4-month, 6-month, and up to a year program. The guy that's been there 4 months, 6 months, or up to a year, we recommend I tell people whatever amount of time you give me, that's what we'll take from you. But what you learn in the home is to learn to be consistent. There's a difference in being consistent, and a lot of people in the home, well, we do this, we do that, but the consistency, I tell people the only way you're going to impact your family to let them know that there's a true change in your life is through your consistency. Are you still going to pray outside the home? Are you still going to attend Bible study? Are you still going to go to church? Are you still going to do your chores? Are you still going to do what you have learned here in the home, which is a basic foundation in their Christian journey?
1: Amen, amen. So I can see why this program is such a Christ-centered approach. It's so important. It's so important for their recovery. So that's what you emphasize, a Christ-centered approach. You just said it. You know, it's about a heart change, a structural change of the heart, commitment. And this is why it's a Christ-centered approach. I mean, you just mentioned it right now. So it's about the healing from the inside out.
0: Yes.
1: Se trata de sanar de adentro hacia afuera. So how do you help someone overcome both addiction and the deeper issues behind it? ¿Cómo ayudan a alguien a superar tanto la adicción como los problemas más profundos que le causan?
0: Well, it's when you have an experience with Christ, what happens is you begin to have a healing process. And so what we do is a guy that comes into the home, obviously we teach them Bible study, we talk to them. But one of the mistakes people make is that they think that addiction is individual, but addiction is a family problem. It affects everybody. It affects the spouses. It affects the children. It affects every loved one. So there's a lot of hurt. There's a lot of things that have caused them to get to that point. So when they come into the home, we believe that when they have a foundation in Christ, when they have an encounter with Christ, slowly but surely God begins to heal their hearts through talks, to conversations, to being able to let out all that hurt and all that pain that they've been walking through all their lives.
1: Amen, amen. Thank you for sharing that with us today on 96.1 FM KBTQ, La Exitosa. We need to take a quick pause, but stay with us with more profound principles coming right up. Vamos a tomar otra breve pausa. Pero quédese con nosotros y regresamos con más principios profundos.
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1: We're talking with Monse Magallón, director de Outcry Home. Can you share a testimony of someone whose life was completely changed, Monse? ¿Podrías compartir un testimonio de alguien que cuya vida ha cambiado por completo?
0: Well, there's a lot of them, and I think we can start with Pastor Freddie. He was the guy that came in and started this ministry, a drug addict. He tried everything to change. Nothing could change. But here locally, I can mention all our home directors. In Brownsville, we have Pastor Rick Pequeño. In Far, we have Pastor Elliot Garcia. And in Rio, we have Pastor George Guajardo. And they were all ex-drug addicts that had an encounter with Jesus. They all came through the home. They came into the home not expecting to be home directors or be pastors. They came in because they wanted something different. And just briefly, I remember one time asking Pastor Elliot to give his testimony. And he begins to share how he was a drug addict and how he took his life and his family and his wife were granted and everything, all the damage he did. But he has his youngest son. At this time, his youngest son must be 6, 7 years old. Elias has been saved for almost 15 years.
1: Amen.
0: And the little boy says, "Dad, I never knew you did all of that." Yeah. But if you would ask his older daughter, which is as old as he has been saved, she would have probably said, "I know exactly what Dad did and what he went through." So that's the power of the changed life that even his children or his youngest children will say, "Man, Dad, I would have never imagined that was your life before."
1: Wow. Powerful, powerful. That is the power of transformation. Es el poder de la transformación that comes through Christ. Now, what gives you hope when someone enters the program feeling broken? ¿Qué les da esperanza cuando alguien ingresa al programa sintiéndose totalmente destrozado?
0: You know what gives me hope is I've been doing this for 35 years. I came into the Accra home. I got saved when I was 16, but I came into the Accra home when I was 19. I'm 51 years old. So it's about 35 years that I've been around this. And what gives me hope is every time a guy comes in and I see them, how they're broken, I see how they are. They've been down and out. And then I see how they have an encounter with Christ. Their lives change. And I begin to see how their loved ones want him to be part of their lives, their children. And I begin to see how they begin to no longer think in darkness, but now they're thinking about what the future, what God has for them and their families. And I see them connected at church, serving at church, coming and pulling their families to say, come on, help me in this journey. And that's what gives me hope. That's what makes this work, what I do. And just quick testimony, my father-in-law came into the home. He wasn't my father-in-law then, but he came in. His family comes in. I meet his daughter, which becomes my wife, and we have made a beautiful family out of it. And my father-in-law, when his dying moments, he had an encounter, and he was free, and he was changed. And his whole family knows the work that Christ did when he entered the Accra home.
1: Amen, amen. Yeah, when it comes to faith, you know, the Bible says without faith it's impossible to please God. But you all teach them all that through the Bible studies. Amigos, estamos aquí en la 96.1 FM KBTQ, La Exitosa, con Benjamín Valdés. Estamos entrevistando a Monse Magallón, director de Outcry Home. Y es fascinante cómo Dios está usando este ministerio para cambiar vidas aquí en el Río Grande del Valle. For anyone listening who might feel stuck in the dark, alguien que está escuchando y se siente atrapado en la oscuridad, what would you say to someone who thinks they're too far gone to for God to save? ¿Qué les dirías tú, Monse, a alguien que está escuchando ahorita que piensa que está demasiado perdido para que Dios lo salve o lo ayude?
0: If you're not in the cemetery, there's hope for you.
1: There's opportunity.
0: There's a chance.
1: Amen.
0: You could, there's an old saying I heard somebody say, you can walk 1,000 miles away from God, but it only takes one step to come back to
1: Amen.
0: Him.
1: Amen.
0: No
1: Amen.
0: One is beyond hope.
1: Amen. 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Well, we're heading into our final pause. Don't go anywhere. We'll be right back to talk about how our community can get involved. Nos dirigimos a nuestra última pausa. 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
1: 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I hope you're having a blessed day, have a blessed weekend. And again, the Copa Mundial continues. 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
0: Well, there's different ways they can support us. One of the ways it's through prayer, praying for our ministry. Second of all, I know that every church Drug addiction has affected every level of society. It doesn't matter where you're at, where you stand. There's always someone affected either with alcohol, drugs, hardcore drugs, light drugs, whatever it is. So if you have someone in your church or someone in your family or someone that says, man, let's give this place a shot, bring them over. We're there to help. We're open 24 hours a day, 7 days a week, and we're always willing to help. Another way is by their support, bringing coffee for the guys, bringing toiletries for the guys, whatever that we can use in the home. So there's a lot of ways that they can be and speak well of us. I think that's another way that they can help us, where you run into somebody, because there's a big difference in being free and being clean. There's some people that they can see you're in county jail, you're clean. You're in a secular program, you're clean. But there's a big difference in being free. No longer have that mindset, oh, I need this or I need that. No, you're free.
1: You're free. Amen. Thank you. You're excellent. Right on. That's very biblical. Now, moving closer to home into the family structure. Ya cortando distancias dentro de la estructura familiar. Tell us, Monse, how can families best encourage a loved one in recovery? ¿Cómo pueden las familias alentar mejor a un ser querido en recuperación?
0: Well, my advice is always to encourage them to stay and finish what they start. One of the things I tell families is, I know there's a lot of bad things that happen daily in our lives. So if your loved one is in recovery, don't bring them bad news. Don't make it a point to feel like you need him. Let him get the help that he needs first. Because I heard a man say this once, you can't help yourself, let alone help others. So let him get built up. Let him get founded. Let him get spiritual muscles, like I say. And then they're able to be home, go home and be a blessing to you.
1: Amen, amen. You know, education matters for everyone listening. La educación importa para todos los que nos escuchan. And today we're learning a lot about this ministry here in the Valley. You know, I've lived here in the Valley most of my life, and I've seen this ministry. You know, I just drove by there many times, and I stopped there a few weeks ago, met Pastor Elliot Garcia, and then I met Monse Magallona, and I'm so I am so amazed at how God is using you. Glory to God, and God bless you for what you're doing. What misconceptions do people have about addiction? ¿Qué ideas erróneas tiene la gente sobre la adicción? So I think we all do have that at some time.
0: Yeah, the biggest misconception people have is, I'm not that bad. My cousin is bad. My neighbor is bad. My uncle is bad.
1: But I'm not that bad.
0: But I'm not that bad. I'm okay.
1: Yeah.
0: But it's affecting everything. It's affecting your job. It's affecting your family. It's affecting your health. It's affecting everything. And you have to first accept that you need help.
1: Amen.
0: That's the biggest misconception.
1: Amen. That's right. Now, let's get practical. For those who need immediate action today, vamos a lo práctico. Para quienes necesitan acción inmediata hoy, if someone needs help today, how can they get into the program? Si alguien necesita ayuda hoy, ¿cómo puede ingresar al programa?
0: All they have to do is call. Just give us a call. If you don't have a ride, we'll pick you up. We have three locations. Our main phone number is 956-685-5312. And you can call there and you can tell them, man, I'm in Rio Grande area. I'm in Mid Valley area, the McAllen area, or I'm in the Brownsville area. And somebody will be there to pick you up if you need a ride or if you just want to come in. But all you need is a willing heart to say, I want change. Our program is free of charge. We don't charge anything, but it's an in-house program, residential. You actually have to come ready to stay for the amount of time that you want to commit yourself to.
1: Amen, amen. Could you please repeat that phone number again?
0: The phone number is 956-685-5312.
1: Amen. Now, for the rest of our listeners listening today, can to stand behind you, and y para el resto de nuestros oyentes que buscan respaldarlos, who wish to help, how can the community support this ministry? ¿Cómo puede la comunidad apoyar este ministerio? Si usted tiene ideas y quiere ayudar, dinos cómo puede la comunidad apoyar este ministerio.
0: Well, I mentioned a moment ago, there's a lot of ways you can help. We have a lot of sponsors. We have a lot of people that come and help, but it's not enough. We have, at any given time, we have over 50 men in our home that need toiletries, that need coffee, that need clothing, that need detergent, we need mopping supplies, sweeping supplies, whatever it is. So if you could find it in your heart to come and help the home, we will really appreciate it.
1: Amen, amen. Now, as we wrap up today's broadcast, we want to leave you with some final encouragement. Para cerrar la transmisión de hoy, vamos a dejarlos con unas palabras de aliento. Monse, what would you like to say to someone listening today who is struggling with addiction or hopelessness? ¿Qué les gustaría decirle, Monse, a alguien que nos está escuchando hoy y que lucha contra la adicción o la desesperación?
0: There is hope for you. Give Jesus a chance. You have given every other opportunity to every other door you walk through. The enemy has taken a lot from you. You lost a lot. You have nothing to lose by giving Jesus Christ an opportunity, and you have an eternity to gain.
1: Amen, amen. Moses, I really appreciate you joining us today and sharing your experience and your heart with us today on 96.1 FM KBTQ, La Exitosa. Gracias por compartir tu experiencia, tu corazón con nosotros hoy aquí en la 96.1 FM KBTQ, La Exitosa. Now, Monse, we have a couple of minutes left. I just want to ask you, the name Outcry. I mean, so many people are crying internally today, silent. A lot of people are embarrassed about their situation. But this name Outcry fits so well. Outcry. There's a lot of people out there hurting. Hay mucha gente que está doliendo ahorita y muchos a veces guardan el dolor en su corazón. But we want you to know that there is help through Outcry Home. Aquí está Monse, dime, how many locations do you all have here in the valley? Because I know you have one in Far.
0: Yes, we have three. We have one in Rio Grande City. The services, the Laredo area, the Zapata area, Roma area, Sullivan Mission, that area out there. And then we have Far, which services all of Hidalgo County, Edinburgh, everything that's here, West Laco, that area. And then we have the Brownsville home, which services the Cameron County, which is Harlingen, San Benito, Los Fresnos, that area.
1: I visited your location there in Far, because I'm from Far. And that location, you have nothing but men there. I understood, correct me if I'm wrong, but a location you have facility in Rio Grande, is that for just women?
0: No, it's also for men and women.
1: Both men and
0: but
1: women.
0: They have their separate facility. Actually, it was best in Rio Grande City. Now, we take them in from everywhere. So if a woman calls from Mid Valley or from the Cameron County, well, we bring them in and we put them in Rio Grande City because that's where we have a home director and his wife that actually helps us with the women that are there.
1: And I haven't asked you this, but how long have you been in this program?
0: I've been doing this ministry since 1991. I was 16 years old when I went to a small church in McAllen called Victory Temple.
1: Okay.
0: And it was there that I had an encounter with Jesus.
1: Amen.
0: And at 19 years old, 3 years later, graduated high school, and God put a desire in my heart not to go to college in that sense, but I went to our local Bible school that we had at that time in San Antonio, Texas, and I was trained by Pastor Freddy Garcia. And I came back at the age of 22, and I opened up the home in Far in 1998.
1: Wow. So you're the director, and you oversee all the locations here in the valley.
0: Yes, my first home was in Far, 1998. That's when I opened that one. And then in 2012, I opened the one in Brownsville. And then I inherited the one in Rio Grande City.
1: Amen. Well, thank you, Monse, for joining us today. And to all our listeners, remember to align your priorities to build your life. Nuestros oyentes que nos escuchan hoy, es importante alinear sus prioridades mientras que construyen su vida. We always end the show with Matthew 6:33. But seek first the kingdom of God and his righteousness, and all these things shall be added to you. Siempre los dejo con Mateo 6:33. Más buscar primeramente el reino de Dios y su justicia, y todas estas cosas os serán añadidas. I am Benjamin Valdez. Thank you for tuning in today on Experience Talks. 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Monse, thank you for joining us.
0: Thank you. Thank you for allowing me to be here.
1: God bless you, and we hope to hear from you again soon. Well, amigos, good day, and God bless. Que Dios les bendiga hoy y el resto de su día y el resto de la semana. Hasta luego.
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